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3: 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I'm like, stop. Shut up.
2: Maybe shoes were his business.
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1: The inaugural United Bowl.
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0: 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We got Ali back in the house. We got some special guests lined up, Ali. We got Derek Montilla coming up at 7:40 talking some Arizona Diamondbacks. And speaking of the Arizona Diamondbacks, as promised in our daily promo, we're going to give our listeners some Arizona Diamondbacks tickets, and we're going to give our early birds a chance to go see the Arizona Diamondbacks. So the people who listen to us bright and early, right off the rip at 7 a.m., we're giving you guys a chance, 520-719-1490. If you guys want to go see the Arizona Diamondbacks on June 20th against the Minnesota Twins, call in right now. Caller number one at 520-719-1490. We'll get those tickets today.
1: June 20th, huh?
0: Mm-hmm.
1: Yeah. Well, or
0: I'll be in Tucson watching the Tucson Sugar Skulls.
1: That's what I'm saying. Sugar Skulls Rattlers, man.
0: Yeah.
1: I mean, it's a tough choice. I don't know how you can do a twofer. I don't think you can.
0: You can't. On that day, you can't.
1: Yeah.
0: So you got to make a choice. Go see the Diamondbacks or stay close to home and go see what is going to be one of the best IFL games of the year in the Sugar Skulls and the Rattlers.
1: It's going to be a doozy.
0: It's going to be a fun one.
1: It's going to be a doozy for sure.
0: All right, so call in at 520-719-1490. First caller will get those tickets to go see the Arizona Diamondbacks. And speaking of the Tucson Sugar Skulls, Ali, in the 8 o'clock hour, we've got Jerome Johnson. He is the quarterback of the Skulls, and he's been quarterbacking Tucson for the last couple of weeks and looks pretty damn good. This was a player that the Sugar Skulls, if I'm being frank here, I mean, they desperately needed a guy like him. They needed some life pumped into the offense because the other things surrounding the team, it's all good. Like, ownership is good. Front office is great. The defense has been playing lights out this year. You know, there have been a couple of games where, you know, defense could have played better, but I think for the most part, I would give the defense like a solid B-plus this year, or maybe A-minus. And I think everything has been good except for the quarterback play, and that's been night and day different if you look at the last couple of weeks with Jerome Johnson.
1: Oh, I mean, absolutely. I mean, you've played pickup basketball, right, Justin?
0: Yeah, I try to.
1: I mean, so you've been on
0: I have played pickup basketball.
1: You've been on
0: basketball.
1: A court. I mean, yeah.
0: Listen.
2: Why did you qualify?
0: No. Honestly, I told Ali this for the weekend. I can play hours of pickup basketball, but I can't run 20 minutes straight. It's, I know it's, you know, different paces and all that, but like, I don't know. I am, when it comes to conditioning, I can play hours and hours and hours of pickup basketball, but jogging for 20 minutes is a struggle. But yes, I have played pickup basketball.
2: Sounds like you have ADHD.
1: No.
2: Welcome to the club, brother.
1: No, it's because he's a dude, and when you throw a ball into something, it's like, oh, this is not that bad.
0: Yeah.
2: 20 minutes of running with a ball? No way.
1: All right, so let me see if I can remember what my point was. When you play pickup basketball and the guy taking the ball in all the time is like shooting the whole all the time, and it doesn't get the ball in other people's hands, not distributing, you know, you kind of just, the game gets kind of lame and you get disgruntled a little bit. And it's kind of the way the Sugar Skulls offense was going with bad quarterback play, frankly. I mean, receivers weren't happy. The line wasn't happy. Running backs, I mean, they were getting the ball, but it was kind of that sentiment. It's just like, man, I'm open. You're not making the right read. You just see the change in demeanor of the guys on the offensive end with a quarterback like Jerome Johnson that can distribute the ball, making plays, sometimes with his feet, sometimes, you know, I mean, through the air. He was great through the air last week.
0: Yep.
1: The way the quarterback plays, just like a point guard or a guy that you're playing pickup basketball with, if you're distributing and you're getting the ball out and you're making the right plays, the other guys on your team are happy campers.
0: Yep.
1: And it's so that's kind of my analogy is we got a guy that not, you know, he may take the ball out all the time, but he's not looking just to score, and he also is not throwing the ball in the stands.
0: Yes. Yes.
1: Yeah.
0: And he's always got his eyes downfield, and he's also not afraid to tuck it and run. when he absolutely has to.
1: Yeah.
0: So
1: I like that. Even when he kind of breaks out of the pocket, his eyes are still always down the field, despite the fact that he can run.
0: Yeah.
1: I was kind of like, man, maybe run a little bit less in the last game because he took some shots, but coaches told me he's okay. He feels fine. And, let's see now. This team from game one when we played Vegas, and it was a tight battle there for a while. And Vegas kind of went up a couple touchdowns at the end there. But now with a quarterback that knows what he's doing, and maybe with a little bit of a chip on his shoulder because he was the IFL MVP with the Las Vegas Knights, and he kind of got Wally Pipped by Jaden Delora. So I think it's going to be a heck of a game on Saturday. The next one with the Rattlers is going to be really good for obvious reasons.
0: Yeah, that's the next 2 weeks for the Tucson Sugar Skulls. And, you got the in-state rivalry next week, and then this week you've got the defending IFL champions hosting a Tucson Sugar Skulls team that now looks like they're trending in the right direction. So a good gauge this week for the Sugar Skulls. And then, Jerome will be calling in at 8:25. Very excited to have him come on the show. We'll be talking about his IFL journey, his path to Tucson, how it's been settling into the Sugar Skulls offense and all that. So that'll be a fun conversation at 8:25. And then at 8:40, my colleague Dana Scott from the Arizona Republic up in Phoenix. He is a East Coaster. He's from the East Coast. He grew up in Connecticut. So he is a Knicks fan, and he's also a UConn Huskies basketball fan. So it's been a pretty decent last couple of years for our guy Dana Scott,
1: well,
0: as far as his basketball fandom.
1: Especially with UConn.
0: Yeah.
1: Knicks, I mean, this is brand new to him.
0: Yeah.
1: I mean, they haven't been to the finals in 27 years, and they haven't won a title in over 50.
0: I know.
1: So he's feeling pretty good. I mean, look, UConn was in the national championship game. So, he's both of his teams in championships. Hopefully he can go at least 1-1.
0: Yeah, that'd be cool.
1: Right?
0: That'd be cool. So that'll be fun. And then plus he also covers the Phoenix Suns for the Arizona Republic. So we'll also talk about some Suns offseason storylines and some things that he's looking forward to this summer for Phoenix. If you guys want to hit us up, call in at 520-719-1490, 520-719-1490. We've got ourselves a series, Andrew. It looks like your Las Vegas Golden Knights falling to the Carolina Hurricanes last night. And now it's locked in at two apiece.
2: Tied at 2-2.
0: Man.
2: Going back to Raleigh.
0: So thoughts on last night? What happened?
2: Honestly, I feel like it went exactly how I expected, even with Carolina winning. Because, I mean, I told you, Carolina was going to come out with their hair on fire. They play a desperate brand of hockey. And they knew that, you know, you go down three games at any point in a series. I mean,
0: that's curtains, essentially.
2: Pretty much. I mean, in hockey, the comebacks do happen a lot more easily than in, like, say, the NBA, where no one's come back from three down. What's 3-1? How many series do you guys know in the NBA 3-1 where the down team comes back?
1: In the history of the NBA playoffs, three.
2: Three times?
0: Three. The only one I know of is the 2016 finals with the Cavaliers beating the Warriors.
2: Yeah. In the Stanley Cup final, I think one team has come back from 3-1. And so, you know, you lose that game and the odds are awful.
0: Yeah.
2: And they're going back to Raleigh. So, I mean, they knew it was up and they came out and they scored like right away, which did not surprise me at all. And then they scored right away again, which also did not surprise me. But I also knew that it was probably going to be tied going into the third, and it was. So, you know, I mean, could have gone either way. I mean, Vegas had all the opportunities there at the end and just didn't bounce their way. It ended 5-3, but it in reality ended 4-3 because that empty netter was just kind of
1: crazy.
2: Nuts.
1: That was a crazy bounce.
2: I have no idea how that
1: went.
2: And
1: the fourth goal that Carolina scored, I mean, the guy was like on his back.
2: Literally falling. Like it was just a perfect storm.
1: And Vegas had so many chances and it just didn't go in. Let me ask you this. So your goalie, Hart.
2: Yes.
1: Only goalie in Stanley Cup history to give up four or more goals in the first four games.
2: Mm-hmm.
1: Is it time to switch goalies?
2: I don't know. The problem there is might be the only weakness with Vegas right now that we don't really have another guy in there who's, you know, as rock solid as Hart has been. That was the problem in the regular season.
0: What about Aiden Hill?
2: I mean, yeah, Aiden Hill's great, but he hasn't played in
3: a month and a half? I mean, it, you know, there's the rust factor, and maybe John Tortorella, you know, is like, hey, maybe we need a little better backstopping. The problem is even then Hart was doing better than Aiden Hill. So, you know, maybe you mix it up and do what Carolina did by putting in their rookie. And we don't really have a rookie, but, you know, we have a backup.
1: Great story about that guy, by the way.
3: Crazy story. Yeah. I didn't realize how well he'd been doing in the regular season. They flashed his stat, and it was like he went like 34-5-2 over his like 39 or 40 games or something like that. Like, he had an incredible record.
0: Bussy?
3: Brandon Bussy.
1: He's a rookie. He's 27 years old and is a rookie. He's been, his first year in the NHL, has been in the minor leagues up till this year.
3: Mm-hmm.
1: And, I mean, I think the perseverance of that guy and sticking with it, yeah. And now he's in, you know, he's the goalie in the Stanley Cup. It's crazy. That's cool.
0: That's a cool story. Yeah.
3: He played great. And,
1: why don't people? What is it that you NHL team is not going to just put like a really fat sumo wrestler in the goal?
3: You need to be able to move, man.
1: Not if you cover the entire goal.
3: Sure, but there are always part that there are ways. People find ways.
1: Yeah,
0: Let's get Vince Wilfork. I just to like play goalie.
1: Just get like some like 500-pound dude and be like, look, I can find one very morbidly obese guy that can skate just a little bit, and if you're going to be that fat, let's put it to our use. There is not anywhere you can put that puck other than his belly button.
3: Yeah.
1: Yeah.
3: Hey, you got to be able to play the puck outside, though. They're an important part of plays when they get blown up.
1: The problem is if he catches the puck, he thinks it's a ding-dong and eats it.
3: Yeah. Yeah, yeah.
0: It's like, I think having the fat guy play goalie was a mistake. Did you say steak?
1: Yeah.
3: There were definitely, I was really, like, the first couple goals there, Carter Hart probably shouldn't have let in, but, you know, Brandon Bussy was the better goalie last night, 100%.
1: The last one, I mean, he almost had it. It was just, like, over his glove, but.
3: Yeah.
1: When you're, like, the only goalie in the history mm-hmm. of the Stanley Cup to give four or more goals in four straight games, the pit boss, John Tortorella, whatever.
3: Tortorella.
1: Tortorella.
3: Yeah.
1: Yeah, John Tortorella. Yeah, the pit boss, he's got to think about putting in Aiden Hill.
3: He might. You know, I mean, that's been the only difference. If Carter Hart makes two more stops, Vegas wins that game by two.
1: One more stop. Because then there's no empty netter.
3: Yeah.
1: Yeah.
0: I just love that the name of the Las Vegas Knights coach changes every time Ollie says it.
3: Yeah.
1: Tortellini.
0: Tortellini. Yeah. Tortorella. It's Tortorella,
3: it
0: right?
3: Tortorella. Yeah.
0: Ollie, I wanted to get your thoughts on this. A couple days ago, the Lubbock County District Court or something like that had a preliminary injunction, and they said that the NCAA, you cannot ban Brennan Sorsby from playing this upcoming season. Now, there's still a couple other steps that need to take place, but
1: what are those?
0: It looks like don't they have another court ruling coming up here?
1: They set the
0: are there like another hearing?
1: Yeah, they set the trial for February.
0: Oh, next February after the college football. Yeah, of course.
1: Now NCAA has already filed its notice of appeal, and they'll file something. They'll seek some sort of emergency relief, maybe even staying the injunction. So we'll see what happens there, but. Maybe I'm getting overly technical. NCAA is going to try to speed things up and overturn what the lower court did. And the lower court's ruling right now is you can't stop him from playing, and we'll have a full-blown trial on this in 2027.
0: In February.
1: Yeah.
0: When the college football season has come to an end.
1: Well, I mean, almost.
0: Right? I mean...
1: No, I mean, the college football playoff, it goes into February this year.
0: Oh, it does?
1: Yeah.
0: Oh, man.
1: They'll move. I mean, it doesn't matter. It doesn't matter. Yes, basically until the season's over.
0: Like the week after the season's over with.
1: But you want to ask me a question beyond what we're talking about now, so why don't I shut up and let you ask your question?
0: I mean, to me, I think this sets a bad precedent for college football.
1: You think?
0: Totally.
1: I mean, I think the best thing that came out of yesterday was a quote from a coach that says, if this is the rule, then I need to bring somebody in from Vegas to teach my team how to gamble, and maybe we can make a little bit of money off of this. And the thing that really, the thing that, I don't know, I don't think it's talked about enough, but we've talked about this. I've talked about over-unders in college athletics. maybe even pros. You cannot, the number one thing that should happen right now is college sports, the NCAA should go to all the gaming apps and say, you cannot, please take off the unders for college athletes. You can't do it in Arizona, but other states you can. And Sorsby bet, I know everybody's like, well, he bet on his team. That's the only thing I've heard in remotely even close to trying to make an excuse for him.
0: Yeah.
1: He bet the under on passing yards in the first half for Indiana. Now, he knows the game plan.
0: I say he knows his team.
1: He knows his team. And, you know, he may be, he's in all those meetings. And maybe his coach is like, what we're going to do is we're going to pound the ball in the first half. We'll play action off of it, but we really want to get our running game going. Betting the under, to me, I mean, it's already a line that's been crossed, but the fact that he bet the under as well, the fact that he sent money to family members across the country before he transferred to Texas Tech, because Texas is a non-gambling state, it is a line. And you know what? I'm really interested with what the – I mean, I think that there is the conversation about other teams saying they're not going to play Texas Tech. I think it's going to get some serious traction.
0: So I've already reached out to the University of Arizona, because guess who the Wildcats are playing on Halloween in Lubbock? They're playing against Texas Tech. So I reached out to Arizona, have not gotten any sort of response. But yeah, I mean, I have heard that there are teams out there that are really thinking about taking Texas Tech off their schedule. Now, the thing is I mean, with TV and all that, how is that going to work for this upcoming season?
1: I mean, it's really simple. You can play Texas Tech. Any game that you are playing Texas Tech, it is an automatic forfeit for you. Now, whether you want to play or not is up to you. We'll find another game to put on the TV.
0: Yeah. Yeah, and also, I mean, you have schools like Nebraska and Georgia that have come out and they've said, we're not scheduling Texas Tech for any sport moving forward.
1: Right. And then Georgia has one other player in jail for speeding or manslaughter. Yeah, reckless driving.
3: Well, that's what they said, we're not going to play you, and then they gunned it and they drove away from the meeting.
1: Exactly. I got here as soon as I could. I was driving 150 in the school zone.
0: Yeah.
1: I'm glad I got here
3: on
1: time.
3: A dead bird on the windshield.
1: Yeah.
0: So is this, could Brett Yormark, the commissioner of the Big 12, could he come down and just suspend Brennan Sorsby? Can he be the one? Is he the only person that can actually step in and be like, you know what? What are we doing here, guys? That man cannot play this upcoming season.
1: Well, what's the difference between the conference suspending him and the NCAA? I would think that the injunction would apply equally to the Big 12. But you could say every game's a forfeit.
0: Yeah.
1: So, hey, buddy.
0: You want to play?
1: You want to play? Great. Hey, we're going to let you play. No irreparable harm. But Texas Tech, your record next year is 0-12.
0: Yeah. I can get behind that.
1: Maybe the silver lining is, maybe there is a silver lining. Maybe this is a good thing. I mean, this happened at a time where there's this legislation that's making its way through Congress, where there's the power two are against it. Everybody else is for it. Maybe this is that spark that gets everybody to the table. I know that Charlie Baker, the president of the NCAA, said within the next week or so, they're going to provide comments and some potential suggested modifications to the bill that's going in Congress. Maybe we look back at this and without this Sorsby ruling, something good comes out of it.
0: Yeah.
1: But I want to put something to rest. The SEC and the Big Ten are against this legislation. They're talking about a super league. It's because they are already a super league.
0: Yeah.
1: And there's no P4. It's P2. So, you know, maybe we're going to get my wish. And they say goodnight, Felicia, to the SEC and maybe the Big Ten.
0: Goodnight, Felicia.
1: Yeah, and it's just like, you guys just form your own thing.
0: Yeah.
1: We don't need you, and you don't get to be part of March Madness. Do your own basketball tournament.
0: Mm-hmm.
1: I don't know. People keep asking me, like, hey, how can... I mean, I'm literally getting calls. How can this happen? What's going to happen? And I'm like, I have No freaking clue.
0: You're the college football czar, Ollie.
1: Well, you know what? That's ultimately, if this is going to be solved, you're going to have a body and one person that is kind of able to, in essence, be a dictatorship over specifically college football. You're going to have a football czar that's like, well, I've got a committee. This is what the board says. I'm making this decision. This is how we're going to do it. And they report to the president and, frankly, the presidents of the schools. And, frankly, the reason why the SEC and the Big Ten are so against anything that's collaborative or together is because those conference commissioners don't want to lose their jobs.
0: Yeah.
1: They've got so much power. Ed Sankey of the SEC, Tony Petitti of the Big Ten, they have so much power. They don't want to give it up. And that's why even a Big Ten SEC Super League, who's going to be in charge? Which one of those guys?
0: Who knows?
1: You think, I mean,
0: flip a coin.
1: They don't want to flip a coin.
0: Yeah.
1: I mean, so a lot of people are kind of holding on to their territory right now. And so it's this really sucks. It sucks, and it affects a lot of people. It affects a lot of different things. It affects a lot of communities. And nobody can see beyond themselves right now.
0: Yeah.
1: It's too bad.
0: Going back to the Brendan Sorsby thing real quick, what makes him so special? Like, I don't, like, this big stink for Brendan Sorsby. Like, he's not like a Heisman favorite. He's not like this guy that's expected to be a first round pick. Like, I just,
1: well, yeah.
0: Why are we making this big fuss for Brendan freaking Sorsby?
1: Well, they are projecting him as a first round pick.
0: I don't see it, man.
1: But it's the talent he has, and it's the projection of another year of seasoning. And if he went into supplemental, there's at least some that were saying somebody's going to use a first or second round pick on the kid. Because why not just, you know, throw a dart? Because you're not, you know, if you're a
3: Jackson dart,
1: if you're a really good team,
0: darts only.
1: If you're a really good team, you're like, well, we wouldn't be able to draft him otherwise, so why not take a chance on that? The kid is talented. You just saw his worst game against Arizona last year.
0: Very true.
1: And they lost 30-24.
0: That's true. All right, coming up next on Spears and Ali.
1: I think Hammond, their other quarterback, is just as good.
0: That's what I'm saying. Yeah. I'm like, him is not bad.
1: Yeah.
0: Pete Rose rolling over in his grave right now. All right, coming up next on Spears and Ali, we've got Whoa or No Wednesday, Ollie's favorite segment. And then we're also going to talk to Derek Montilla from PHNX Diamondbacks about the D-backs' loss to the Miami Marlins. And Ketel Marte getting a bad rap once again. I don't get it, but we'll talk to Derek about that later on. Stay locked in. You're listening to Spears and Ali right here on ESPN Tucson.
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6: There's a disabled vehicle off-right on southbound I-19 that's near Ajo Way. No significant backup as of yet. I'll keep you posted. An incident at Valencia and Swan. Take Alvernon as your alternate route. Water Harvest Way and Tangerine, that's way up on the northwest side. 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I'm Elaine Bronson.
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0: All right, talking some baseball coming up here in just a little bit with Derek Montilla. Plus, we also have Weigh In Wednesday. Right here on Spears and Ali every single Wednesday. We're weighing in for our Spears and Ali Summer Fitness Challenge. And we got Woe or No Wednesday right now, Ali. So I'm going to have a couple of things lined up for you. You can say, whoa, let's talk about it, or nah, let's move on. How about Jacoby Brissett?
1: No.
0: Returning to mandatory minicamp. Okay, we'll move on from that.
1: No. I mean, a quarterback that went 1-11 for a team last year, I could care less.
0: Okay.
3: Yeah. And he does.
0: All right. How about Leo Messi scoring a goal in Alabama at Auburn's football stadium, and Argentina beats Iceland 3-0?
1: I'm going to say no, just because you just said it all.
0: Okay.
1: I mean, I don't, what else are we going to talk about?
3: I will say, though, it has been funny to watch basically like all the people from around the world experience
0: the South.
3: Amazing stuff. But we can move on for sure.
1: What about it?
3: Like, well, there was a thread. I don't know if it was on Twitter or what, but
1: I think I got overruled.
3: A couple.
1: We're gonna whoa. Andrew says no whoa.
3: No, yeah. No, because I'm not talking about Messi. I'm talking about, apparently there were like a group of Germans who went into like a Waffle House in the South and just loved it.
0: Mm-hmm.
3: So I don't know.
0: And I'm glad that you brought that up, Andrew, because that was one of the topics.
3: Is it really?
0: Yeah.
3: Oh.
0: Europeans experiencing the dirty South.
3: Mm-hmm.
0: And there's a guy on Twitter, his name is Freddie LA7. And if you go on his Twitter feed,
3: stupid username.
0: Yeah. Well, he's got,
3: it's me, Freddie LA7.
0: Seven.
3: Yeah. Yeah. Not the first. Or no. The sixth.
0: But his profile picture is Cristiano Ronaldo, and he's got the German flag in his bio and all that, and he is going around the South. And he's experienced Buc-ee's,
3: yep,
0: for the first time.
3: Mm-hmm.
1: Yeah, you mean Busey's.
0: Busey's.
3: Busey's.
0: No, Gary.
3: Busey's.
0: And then he also experienced Taco Bell for the first time ever.
3: Nice.
0: And it's if you're on Twitter, I highly recommend Freddie LA7, seeing this German guy experience American culture. There was actually one, somebody overseas, I think it was either in Germany or maybe it was in London, and they were like, oh my gosh, guys, I'm trying ranch for the first time ever. This is the greatest thing ever. We need to bring this over here. I'm like, what?
3: Yeah. Not no ranch over there.
0: Yeah, no ranch.
3: Which is fine.
0: But they're discovering it, and mm-hmm, they love it. So, all right.
1: He's no Freddie LA6, I'll tell him. I'll say that.
3: Yeah, yeah.
1: Put Ronaldo on his profile picture,
3: yeah,
1: but the German flag,
3: yep,
1: behind it. So confusing.
3: Yep. Hey, he had to be original. He didn't want to put his own photo
1: I root
3: there.
1: For all of Europe.
0: Yes.
1: Yeah.
3: All right. Just the EU flag.
0: Yeah. All right. How about this? Spurs fans getting beat up outside Madison Square Garden, Ollie, for just wearing their team's colors. They're not bothering anybody. They're just supporting San Antonio, and they're getting beat up.
1: I don't want to keep knowing you, but okay, whoa, stupid. It is. It's just so stupid.
0: Yeah.
3: Come on, New York.
1: Yeah. I'm all about, I understand the tribalism of sports. Unfortunately, there's tribalism in every walk of life now, it seems. It's like you got a D or an R next to your name, and all of a sudden it's like, well, I either like you or don't like you based on a letter.
3: Tribalism in life, I vehemently disagree.
1: You disagree with what?
3: No,
1: just being contradictory.
3: I'm in the tribe of,
1: no. You're the tribe of no?
3: Yep. Not the tribe of war.
1: Yes. I mean, like, what is your problem? I mean, it's so dumb. It's so dumb.
0: Yeah. Someone said that should be the new fantasy football punishment, is you stand outside Madison Square Garden wearing another team's jersey.
1: Well, like, there's cameras all over New York City, and I think that if you're involved in that, just like the guy in San Antonio that ran out on the court to take a selfie with Wemby, you should be banned for every NBA stadium for the rest of your life.
0: Absolutely. All right. Our old pal Kyler Murray, Ali, he's in a quarterback competition with the Minnesota Vikings with J.J. McCarthy. Woe or no?
1: Come on, Justin. You were on a hot streak.
0: I know.
1: Sure. Whoa.
0: All right.
1: What do you want to talk about?
0: Well, I mean, just who do you think is going to win that quarterback battle? Because I feel like...
1: Dude, you're so good at what you do, but like all the woe and no's, you like basically said the story. This is the part of the woe and no. How do I feel about it? Kyler Murray's going to start over J.J. McCarthy, and they asked Kyler yesterday, you know, have you had any, is it a bit difficult, the adjustment? And he's like, yeah, the only thing that's difficult is I'm used to getting all the reps. I'm only getting half the reps.
0: Yeah.
1: So, you know, we'll see.
3: He said from his gaming headset.
1: Kevin O'Connell is your head coach in Minnesota. Very good offensive coach, very good quarterback coach. If Kyler Murray's going to be anything in the NFL, we're going to find out this year with the Vikings.
0: And, you know, J.J. McCarthy, they drafted him for a reason, but as we've seen over the last couple of years, struggles to stay healthy, struggles to, I mean, really understand the offense. They don't bring in a guy like Kyler Murray if they didn't really trust J.J. McCarthy. Like, they want J.J. McCarthy to be the franchise quarterback, but they also don't fully trust him, and so they brought in a guy like Kyler Murray, and... As we've seen in the past, maybe sometimes leaving your past situation is good, right? We saw that with Sam Darnold. We've seen that with some other guys. So maybe this is the right team, the right fit for Kyler Murray, and maybe he rehabs his career a little bit. We'll
1: remember that movie Draft Day with Kevin Costner?
0: Yeah, of course.
1: Completely fabricated fictional story where the Cleveland Browns made good moves in the draft. Remember the whole thing about they were thinking about taking that quarterback, but, you know, nobody went to his birthday party?
0: Yep.
1: I'm not in the locker room, and I don't have any insight. Other than I don't see a lot of quotes in support of J.J. McCarthy coming out of the Minnesota Vikings locker room.
0: Yeah.
1: To me, that is very telling, and it doesn't seem like he has – galvanize that locker room. I mean, your quarterback's got to be... We're going to talk to Jerome Johnson with the Sugar Skulls later. Your quarterback's got to be the dude. He's got to be the dude. He's got to be the guy that walks in a room and everybody turns their head and he makes the room... Like, the room gets a little bit more energized, right? He's got to be the dude. It's like, ah, oh, man, he asked me to hang out last night. We had a really great time. He's such a... You know, that's got to be your quarterback. And again, I'm not in that locker room, but from the outside perspective, I don't get that with J.J. McCarthy. There's something, you know, there's something there. I'm not saying, like, because he meditates before games or he's, you know, wants to feel the earth on his feet. Whatever. Those are all quirky things. Don't really matter. It just seems like he is not a guy that has really embedded himself as the quarterback in that locker room. And that might be the bigger problem than his talents on the field.
0: All right. Lastly for us, Ali, the LIV Golf CEO, Scott O'Neill, did not guarantee that the last four LIV Golf events will be played this year. They've got another golf tournament coming up in July that's in England, and they also have some others in New Jersey, Indiana, and Michigan. Man, concerning, this was a golf league that was formed a few years ago that was supposed to rival the PGA Tour, and now they might not even finish this upcoming season.
1: I'll say whoa, but I'll be succinct. LIV is dead. It's dead. It's over. That being said, it might have been a good thing because the PGA changed some of its policies and, you know, made it so that guys that are on the tour don't have to fear going bankrupt if they don't, you know, finish in the money.
0: Yeah.
1: So I think LIV coming about was a good thing for golf generally because it, you know, the PGA, unlike the NCAA, made some changes that were ahead of the game. And not, I mean, they did wait till the very end. They waited for a competitive league to start and form. But

0: games this year. I'm done with both of those leagues.
1: You do that ever?
0: Yeah, I'll watch those games. Yeah,
2: of course.
0: I'm not
2: SEC
0: watching
2: on
0: it.
2: CBS.
0: I'm not watching him. I don't care about him. They're ruining college athletics, and I don't want to. I mean, it's very infinitesimal what my eyeballs and my television watching prowess would do to the ratings, but I'm not doing it. I'm not, and I urge everybody else, take a strike. We're striking SEC and Big Ten.
1: Ali's one viewership for the SEC won't really matter a whole lot, but it controls everything the Steelers do.
2: It does.
0: How so?
1: How so? What are you talking about? How so?
0: How so? What just, I do just, when I watch.
1: I was going to say, just let me rewind what, the entirety of this show.
0: It's not me just watching. It's what I do when I watch.
1: Yeah, exactly.
0: Yeah. I mean, there's really no... I can't think of an equivalent other than, I don't know, some of the best basketball players in the NBA formed another league backed by some private equity firm to compete with the NBA. That would be the, I think, equivalent.
2: All right, coming up next on Spears and Ali, we're going to shift gears and talk a little bit about the Arizona Diamondbacks. Ketel Marte, once again getting a bad rap. We'll talk to Derek Monti about that coming up next.
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6: 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I started this back in 2011. 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Okay, but so by now you've probably heard about the Brendan Sorsby story at Texas Tech, the quarterback, and how he has put up the legal fight to allow him to play this coming season. A judge so far has sided with the Sorsby folks. There was a conference call with the Big 12 athletic directors yesterday where they reportedly were all united. No surprise there. Tomorrow will be interesting. Thursday, there'll be a Big 12 executive board meeting with Commissioner Brett Yermark. I can't imagine that Yermark would stand up and say, you know, he came to us with a problem, and we're in the business of fixing problems. This is, the strategy that that Sorsby's legal team is using. If he was a Wildcat fan, would you want him on the field? I mean, think about it for a minute. If you're an Arizona State fan, there's very few here in Tucson, but there's, you know, whatever your school allegiance is this what you would want? Because, of course, it gives you the best chance of winning. Never mind looking the other way, and if the game is fixed or rigged, who cares? Come on, we got to get to the CFP. We are Texas Tech. It's an absolute embarrassment on so many levels. There's no way you can defend this. None. Zero. Zip. But yet here we are with a case that could turn sports inside and out. And I'm not just talking about college. If this is allowed to move forward and he's allowed to take snaps and play this year, Oh, a 2-game suspension. Oh, yeah, I know that Abilene Christian and Oregon State.

0: game. Oh man, those are really hard games. Like, what a penalty that is. The whole thing is a sham and it's a joke. There's no other way to put it. Game four NBA Finals tonight. It is the road team up 3-0 in this series so far. The Knicks won 2 in San Antonio, and the Spurs won the other night in New York City. What happens this evening? Zach Gallen got bombed again. How much longer can the Diamondbacks go with Zach Gallen? It's a very fair question to ask. Marlins would win by a score of 10-6 in Miami. Gallen would not even make it out of the sixth inning. 4 runs, 9 hits. I like Zach personally, but come on. This is the way that it goes with him. It's not good. And last night in the NHL, Carolina beat Vegas 5-3 in the Stanley Cup. That series tied up at 2 games apiece. Speaking of sports, I'm Brad Sussmat.
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0: All right, let's talk about these Arizona Diamondbacks after their loss to the Miami Marlins yesterday. And they continue their series today and tomorrow. And we've got our guy Derek Montilla from PHNX Diamondbacks here joining us. Derek, thank you for your time. And, you know, something I just – it's so head-scratching to me is this this perception that Ketel Marte is a bad teammate. And, you know, many members of the Arizona Diamondbacks, players, coaches, I mean, they've come out and be like, he's a great guy. He's a great guy to have in the clubhouse. Torey Lovello has sung his praises in the past. I'm just trying to figure out where the hell this narrative is coming from that Ketel Marte is a bad teammate.
1: Well, it's coming from an anonymous source that doesn't want to put their name on it, and that seems to be the biggest problem, right? Because when you say segments of the franchise or internally are upset with Ketel for missing days off, who are you talking about? I mean, when you throw that kind of rumor out there, you throw that kind of, I don't even know what to say. It is, again, anonymous kind of rumor out there. It could be anybody in the organization. It makes you immediately think it's someone from the front office. It's Mike Hazen. It's Torey Lovello. It's the owner, Ken Kendrick. But it doesn't feel like it's any of these individuals. And it's a growing problem because it feels like it is it's almost like some sort of campaign against Ketel Marte. We're past the point of him being traded, at least without Ketel waiving his no-trade clause now that he's in that point. So I don't even understand what putting this out to the media does for Ketel. We've already seen that it doesn't improve his performance on the field. When he hears these kind of rumors, we know he takes it harder than most athletes would take, you know, hearing something like this from people he feels like he trusts in our family. So I don't know, but it's getting really old. Ketel is by far one of the best players in Major League Baseball still, and the Diamondbacks would be lost this season without him. I don't love that this keeps happening.
2: Well, Derek, you're in that locker room. You're around this team. I mean, you've got a firsthand knowledge of this guy. I mean, what's your perception of Ketel Marte?
1: I mean, my perception is that I see a guy that absolutely loves the game of baseball, that comes in and plays it like he's still 12 years old in every way. And maybe that's part of the problem, right? My co-host Damon, that you guys know and love, he said it best when he said, you know, sometimes superstars aren't going to be the model leaders in the clubhouse. Sometimes superstars are going to be a little, you know, erratic and I guess even kind of out there sometimes, right? Like they're not going to necessarily be the most understandable person. They are going to frustrate you at times, but you know, Ketel is just one of those guys that seems to love his teammates a lot. He loves playing for the Diamondbacks. He loves living in Arizona, and he's expressed all of that so much, so often. I think that, again, yeah, he's not a leader, but the Diamondbacks don't need him to be because they have leaders in that clubhouse. Corbin Carroll is their MLBPA representative in the union. Geraldo Perdomo is their leader on the field, wears that invisible C on his chest, right? So I don't know what what picture they're trying to paint of Ketel, but it's not what I see in the clubhouse. I see a guy that loves his teammates and again, loves playing for this organization. It's just so odd to see, you know, a player that kind of has expressed this and played like this his entire time here, treated in a way like he is the opposite. You know, it's almost like he's treated like a guy that goes out there in the media and says really negative things and, you know, a guy that doesn't really want to be here. That couldn't be farther from the truth as far as Marte is concerned. And again, like you said about being in the clubhouse, all I see is nothing but love, you know, for Marte. So I truly don't know where this, you know, kind of story or blurb at least comes from. And that's the other thing too, is it was just a little like, oh, around the league kind of blurb in an article that was mostly about CC Sabathia. So it was such a weird little tiny part of a story that now has blown up to the point where Torey Lovello had to comment on it yesterday prior to the game.
0: Derek, we got another interview lined up here, so I'm going to hold my Max Kepler questions for the next conversation that we had. But that is Derek Montilla.
2: He can't wait.
0: Oh, heck yeah, man. That is Derek Montilla from PHNX.
2: Can't wait to talk to you about a guy that can't play this year.
0: Hey,
2: Derek. I know you're tingling right now.
0: Chess move, man. Yeah, move for the D-backs. But D-backs continuing their series against the Miami Marlins later on this afternoon at 3:40 p.m. You can listen to that game right here on ESPN Tucson. Derek, always a pleasure, man. Thank you for joining us today.
2: And can't wait to talk to you about the 2028 schedule release for the Big 12.
0: Thanks, Derek.
1: Oh, yeah. No, we're pumped for that. We're pumped for that. Thank you guys for having me.
0: Hey, great player, man.
2: Is he? I mean, he is. Okay.
0: Yeah, he played for Team USA, World Baseball Classic. He's a good player. Just got caught with a couple of PEDs in his system. Anyways, coming up next on Spears and Ali, we've got A.J. Mortazavi from Barnyard Craft House and Eatery talking about the Iron Chef Tucson competition. Plus, we also have Weigh-In Wednesday coming up next.
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4: From the Arizona Lotus Traffic Center, another ESPN Tucson traffic update.
5: There's a disabled vehicle off-right on southbound I-19 that's near Ajo Way. No significant backup as of yet. I'll keep you posted. An incident at Valencia and Swan. Take Alvernon as your alternate route. Water Harvest Way and Tangerine, that's way up on the northwest side. They report an accident there. Use Oracle or Hardy. And that's traffic. I'm Elaine Bronson.
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0: Come on. So two Persians, a ginger, and a Sasquatch walk into a radio studio, and that's what we got right now on Spears and Ali.
2: Yeah, I got a lot of cologne.
0: We have AJ Mordozavi from Barnyard Craft House and Eatery joining us here on ESPN Tucson. AJ will be competing against Anthony Dromgoole of Oban Sushi and Ramen for the Iron Chef Tucson competition. AJ, it was it's an absolute pleasure having you back in studio, man.
16: Thanks. Thanks for having me here.
2: So, I'm glad my Persian detector is still working strong. I'm like, Mordozavi? That guy, I think, I'm pretty sure he's Persian.
0: Yeah.
2: I'm pretty sure.
0: Wait, but you didn't even say anything. And I was like, oh, AJ, last name. Tell us about the origin. I'm thinking Italian, like Mordozavi, but no, Persian.
16: No, and the first name's Amir.
2: Amir.
0: Amir. Oh, just like one of
2: Amir
0: all these
2: John
0: brothers.
2: Mordozavi.
0: That's right. Amazing.
2: I'm AJ, right? Ali John.
0: Mm-hmm.
2: Got an AJ here.
0: That's
2: Amir,
0: awesome.
2: Yeah.
0: That's amazing, man. Well, it's great to have you back in studio, man. So, Iron Chef Tucson, man. How are you feeling right now leading up to the competition now that we're about a month out?
16: It feels good. It's been a little roller coaster, but I like it. I mean, you know, it's fun. This is what I love to do. I came a long way to get here, and here I am.
0: And then tell us about Meet the Chefs, which was a few weeks ago. You had some Baja tacos.
16: Yeah, I made some Baja fish tacos. They're my signature dish. I spent a lot of time in SoCal and NorCal, and so Tijuana and Rosarita is my corner. So I like using chilies, and everything there is a little sweeter. The corn's different. I've done lots of travels, so a lot of my food shows that too.
0: Is this something that can be found on the menu at Barnyard?
16: Yes.
0: Okay.
16: You come to the menu, you can actually see where I've traveled and what I like to do, and that I just didn't come from a taco stand.
0: That's awesome, Ed.
2: Yeah, I want a couple of tacos and a side of Tadik.
16: Yeah.
2: You can do it for me. All right, so my buddy, Sabino High School legend, Jeff Widhoff, started the Barnyard. Now, before that, we coached together football and just were friends. He fashions himself as an expert chef. And, you know, he's pretty good. How much is he over your shoulder being like, hey, AJ, needs more salt.
16: Jeff loves food. He has just as much passion as I do, and he actually really can cook.
2: He can,
16: really,
2: yeah.
16: Well, he's always showing me pictures. Oh, look what I did today, and this and that. He knows we're a team, so he's not hovering over me. It's more of us together playing together in the kitchen. So
2: you're number one taste tester for sure, though, right?
16: Oh, yeah.
2: Yeah, yeah.
16: If not, I get the first picture.
2: Yeah.
16: So.
2: Yeah.
0: And you're from Tucson originally, right?
16: Yes. I went to Mountain View High School.
0: Nice. Mountain Lions, right?
16: Yeah, I'm a Mountain Lion. I was there when we took state, so that was cool.
0: In football?
16: Yeah, with Kevin Schmicke and Gabe Schmicke.
0: Man, that's a hell of a team.
2: It was a good team.
0: Fun fact about Mountain View. Pretty sure they pay Kansas State money every single year so they can use their logo.
16: They did. I think you told me that the last time.
0: Really? Okay. Yeah. I'm going to say it every time I see you. So you grew up
2: in... will.
0: Yeah, I will.
2: They will.
0: So you grew up in Tucson, Arizona. Tell us about your path to cooking. What made you fall in love with it?
16: So it was my grandparents in the beginning. You know, I was always watching my grandfather cooking barbacoa outside and my grandmother making me chilaquiles in the morning. And, you know, that's where it started. And then, you know, I went to Boise State for a little while, and then I learned to cook barbecue there. And then it just kept going through all my travels and journeys of I got better and better and started learning and learning. And San Francisco was a big game changer for me.
0: Okay.
16: So I worked for some elite chefs up there and learned a lot of things.
0: The turf, was it already blue when you were at Boise State?
16: The turf was blue.
0: Okay. But their football program... Was it already?
16: It was right before Coach Cutter.
0: Okay.
16: Yeah, one of my cousins played on the team. So.
0: Oh hell yeah! So you're very familiar with the Smurf turf.
16: Yes.
0: Hell yeah.
16: I am.
0: And so the barbecue in Boise. You said you learned.
16: Yeah.
0: Tell us about that.
16: So one of my favorite things I learned there was like a chocolate chili, which was weird because in the Mexican culture there's mole and you kind of mixed it with the chili beans. And then what he did was use all the things that wouldn't sell the night before and chop it all up and throw it up in there. And so I that's what I took from it the most. But I also their rubs and their seasonings and how to cook the barbecue and the smokers. And so I got a lot from that, actually.
0: Hell yeah.
2: So I want to talk about the Barnyard. It's one of the best restaurants in Tucson. Somebody going there for the first time and says, give me your signature dish. Like, give me the dish that is the Barnyard. What are you serving them?
0: Well, for starters, cauliflower.
16: Yeah. Much as I'd like to say, hey, come try the signature taco that won the comp, but it's cauliflower. People love the cauliflower I invented over there. So that we go through pounds and pounds of that a week. It's insane. But, you know, it came together well, and that's what we do, trial error until we get something that came out perfect.
0: And you said you made that when you were after a night out of drinking. Is that right?
16: Yeah.
0: You were looking for, like, some chicken wing type?
16: I wanted to make a chicken gen sao for me, and I ended up using cauliflower and then tweaking the cauliflower to make it super crispy. And, yeah, it was intense.
0: In your mind, it was chicken wings.
16: My mind, it was a chicken gen sao.
0: Yeah,
16: but, came out cauliflower gen sao.
0: Hell yeah. So cauliflower for starter. What about an entree at Barnyard?
16: We have lots of dishes. There's the tacos. We got smash burgers. We got pizza, which actually is a fresh Nepal style where we make the starters. And so everything's scratch there. So if you go there to whatever your liking is, you're going to love it.
0: Oh, yeah.
16: I hope so, but yes.
0: No, you're going to love it, man. You're going to love it. That is AJ Mortazavi from Barnyard joining us right here on ESPN Tucson. AJ is going up against Anthony Dromgoole of Oban Sushi and Ramen on July 18th for the Iron Chef Tucson competition. AJ, we appreciate you, man. Thank you for stopping by.
2: You go to the Barnyard, you get great food, and you see my brother from another mother, AJ Mortazavi.
16: There you go.
2: Italian. How?
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0: Happy hump day. Welcome to Spears and Ollie right here on ESPN Tucson, 1490 AM and the Spears and Ollie podcast. I got my guy Ollie here in studio. Got another hour. If you guys want to join us, hit us up at 520-719-1490. We've got Tucson Sugar Skulls quarterback Jerome Johnson joining the show, previewing the upcoming game on Saturday against the Vegas Nighthawks. This game is on the road, but man, it's going to be a very, very intense game. These two teams have already met earlier in the season. It was the season opener. Sugar Skulls gave Vegas a run for its money, and then Vegas was able to pull away. Now that the Sugar Skulls have a quarterback in place in Jerome Johnson, maybe we see some different results coming up here on Saturday. But regardless, it's a great test. Sugar Skulls, they have won two straight games. They've got another big one next week against the Arizona Rattlers at home. The Arizona football team will be in attendance. Noah Fifita, the Arizona Wildcats star quarterback, and Dash Fifita, the incoming freshman linebacker. Those guys will be the honorary captain. So you got Arizona football in the house. Got Arizona Rattlers coming down to Tucson. It's going to be a great game. But, man, this week it'd be nice to see the Sugar Skulls take care of business on the road against Vegas.
1: It's, Coach Kaiser kind of said it on the show Monday. It's like, look, we're ascending, we're trending in the right direction, and this is a great test for us to see where we're really at because we're playing the number one team in the Western Conference.
0: Yeah. So it's going to be a big test, man. It's the gauge where this team is at. So we'll talk to Jerome about that game and also his path to Tucson at 8:25. And then at 8:40, my colleague Dana Scott from the Arizona Republic calls in. He's a passionate New York Knicks fan. He grew up in Connecticut, so he's a UConn basketball and a Knicks fan. Life has been good for our guy, Dana Scott, and we'll talk to him about the New York Knicks, and we'll also talk to him about the Phoenix Suns and their offseason plans, and that'll be coming up here at 8:40. But Ollie, I wanted to do Weigh-In Wednesday. You know, it's something that, you know, we're trying to do is, or something that I'm really trying to do, because I need it way more than you guys, is just kind of getting back on the healthy track and develop habits that can help us over the long term. And so every single Wednesday we weigh in, we step on the scale, and thoughts on your results, Ollie.
1: Well, I'm proud of you because, you're down 5 pounds, man, in two weeks. That's really good. You're trending in the right direction like the Sugar Skulls, except for you're going down and they're going up. And I'm down 3 pounds. Andrew's not taking it seriously.
2: I don't know what's happening.
1: Yeah. He's the same.
2: Take all these nickels out of my pockets.
1: Yeah. Well, I mean, you might lose like 10 pounds just taking off rings and
0: bracelets.
2: Maybe. Let me weigh myself again without him. Let's see.
0: I wonder how much you're like all of that, all the extra stuff, your beard, that head of lettuce you have, all your clothes, your cargo shorts, your combat boots.
2: As I tinkle as I take everything.
1: All that
2: off.
1: Schnitzel.
2: Hey, that was celebratory schnitzel. Go to the Beer Garden Tucson, by the way, whenever they're open and have food. It's amazing.
1: Are they sometimes not open or sometimes open and don't have food?
2: Yeah. Well, so they've only been open for 4 days. They had such a successful weekend that they had to close Tuesday because they were out of everything.
1: Oh.
0: Yeah, the guy went on Instagram and he was all stressed out. I was like, brother, that's a good problem. Yeah. That's a great problem to have.
1: Yeah. Well, I'm happy for their success. That's amazing. Yeah. Especially we're in the summer months. A restaurant doing so well the 4 days it started that they ran out of food is pretty pretty awesome.
2: Apparently they sold 2,000 schnitzel over the weekend.
1: Oh my God, that's a lot of schnitzel.
2: That's a lot of schnitzel, baby.
1: Yeah.
2: That's stick to your ribs food too. Pigs, a lot of people out there.
1: Pigs everywhere.
2: A lot of people
1: are on this, like trying are in hiding.
2: Yeah,
1: yeah. Witness protection.
2: A lot of people out there in Tucson are also stagnant in their weight, just like me.
1: I'm not a pig. I'm a duck. I'm sorry, but that beak's not fooling anybody. So, Justin, for you to go from 288 to 283 in 2 weeks, my question to you is: what habits have you implemented that's helped you go in the right direction?
0: Walking a whole lot more. And it's honestly just like the little things. Like when I go to the grocery store, I park all the way in the back of the parking lot and I walk in. And then, or I walk to the grocery store Like, there was one morning I woke up, and I was like, damn, I need some coffee. And then it was like 5:20 in the morning, and I was like, oh, the Safeway opens up at 6 a.m. Let me just wait a little bit and then walk over to the Safeway, get my coffee, and then I'll walk right back. So I think it's just being more mindful about my steps, getting that in, and also portion control as well. You know, I'm the kind of guy where I'm like, you know, when I eat, I want to eat until like I am stuffed. And I almost like, I'm just like, I'm so full to where I'm like damn near sick. Now I'm eating just to fill the hunger. And I'm also not eating out of boredom too. So, you know, I could be a whole lot better, you know, regarding exercise, regarding, you know, healthier foods. Like I will say this, like, you know, I had, you know, Solid Grinds earlier this week, the Hawaiian barbecue place that's a food truck. But I just think overall, my portion control is getting better. I'm walking more, and slowly but surely, I'm shedding the pounds off. So,
1: Solid Grinds is a food truck. You meet some nice dudes around there, or, you know?
0: Yeah,
1: yeah.
0: Of course, man.
1: Yeah, yeah. So, I mean, for me, you know, being now 3 pounds for me, 5 pounds for you is good. Andrew, how'd you do without the rings?
2: So, when I weighed myself this morning, I was still 243. I'm listed 248 on the board here because of clothing, and which I think you knocked 2 pounds down because I was 250 with clothing on the scale here.
1: I think I gave everybody 3 pounds.
2: Okay. Yeah. Well, then all of my effects weigh about a pound. So, yeah.
0: Okay. So minus 4 pounds essentially every time you weigh in.
2: I guess.
0: Okay.
2: Yeah.
0: So yeah.
1: So good. Keep it up. Keep it up. Yeah. The walking is great, man. I mean, it's good for the mind too. And don't gorge yourself till you like feel sick. That's a good start.
0: Yeah, that's honestly.
1: And what you eat,
0: and what you eat is huge. Yeah. I haven't been eating places with drive-thrus. That's another thing too.
1: So QT is doing good business around here.
0: Oh, of course, yeah, man. Yeah. Solid Grinds doesn't have a drive-thru.
1: Solid Grinds. Yeah.
0: Great place, by the way. All right. So, and by the way, we also have some other listeners that are taking part in this challenge. And our guy David from Colorado, he wanted me to make sure this morning, because he weighed in this morning, and he wanted me to make sure that he is... he's down another 3 pounds. So he initially was down 4 pounds, tack on another 3. So in a couple weeks, he's already down 7 pounds.
1: Way to go, David. Yeah, I know there's a bunch of our listeners doing it too. So that's actually the best part of what we're doing. And we'll, you know, we'll do it at least up to Justin's birthday, but maybe just through July.
0: Yeah.
1: But it should be the rest of the year. It should be like,
0: it should be
1: our
0: whole life, really.
1: Right, right.
0: So. We're getting to it. I've dug myself a pretty deep hole, and now I'm trying to get out of it. But slowly but surely, we're getting there.
1: Good for you.
0: All right. So we've got Game 4 of the NBA Finals tonight at Madison Square Garden. This series right now is 2-1 in favor of the New York Knicks. And thoughts on the game the other night, Ali, with the Spurs getting back into the series. And I thought really, I mean, Wemby was great, but I thought really the difference makers in that game was the bench play from a guy like Dylan Harper coming off. I think he had 13 points, and then Stephon Castle I think has been awesome this NBA postseason. And those two guys in particular, if they can complement Wemby the way they did the other night, I think this could maybe go the distance and maybe go 7 games.
1: Castle played great once again. The Spurs, in a must-have game, got it. Yeah. They did that against Oklahoma City too. I think the Knicks come up. I think they prevail tonight. The Spurs, I mean, I know he had 32-8. They got to get Wemby more involved. Sometimes it's like they forget about him. De'Aaron Fox, I think he shot 4-for-14 after going like 3-for-11 the game before. So, you know, he did make the biggest shot of the game at the end there to put it away, but he's got to play better. But I think the Knicks, I mean, you know, the Knicks hadn't played in Madison Square Garden for like a month.
0: Huh?
1: The last game they played in Madison Square Garden, it's like sometime like in mid-May against Cleveland, because they swept them.
0: That's right.
1: And then the Oklahoma City San Antonio series won 7. So that was the first game they played there in like a month, and it was like a weird. It felt kind of weird.
3: Yeah,
1: a weird atmosphere with all the stupid things happening around it, and then the ticket prices and everything. So maybe this is like maybe a little bit more of a Knicks crowd. And I mean, you got to hand it to San Antonio. I mean, they just came out, they punched them in the face, and then they withstood the Knicks run. So let's see if Brunson and Cat can get going. You know, Karl Anthony Towns, for how well he's played in this series, has not scored a point in the fourth quarter.
3: I find that very interesting.
1: Yeah.
3: Yeah.
1: But he's becoming more of a facilitator. I don't think it's like, hey, the game plan is, Cat, you don't score in the fourth quarter.
3: Yeah.
1: So I still think the Knicks are playing the best team ball. And ultimately, man, I'm loving this series. I'm loving that the officials are, I mean, you can complain about calls here and there, but they're, for the most part, they've been letting them play. It's a little bit physical. I kind of like that. And it's getting a little testy between the teams. And there's times where both teams have been playing beautiful basketball, and other times it's been pretty clunky. And both teams play pretty dogged defense. So I'm just enjoying watching this series, because I think we're getting a real treat with some good basketball.
3: Victor Wembanyama, as a superstar, he's just a fascinating human being. He's out here like walking around barefoot at Madison Square Garden. I don't know if you saw that. Everybody else is wearing shoes and slides, and he's like, "Nah, I want to do some grounding at Madison Square Garden. I want to."
2: It's the most grounded place in the world.
1: Let me talk to you guys about grounded, okay?
2: Mm-hmm.
1: Carter Bryant is adorable, right?
3: Oh man,
1: he's just absolutely adorable. And a reporter asked him, like, what do you guys do in your off time? Like, he's like, yeah, me and Wemby, and they're like one other player. Like, we go out, we do some stuff. It's like, what's like some crazy stuff that you guys do? And Carter Bryant's like, oh man, we do some crazy stuff. We've gone painting, and sometimes we just play board games.
3: Yeah.
1: And I'm like, you guys are freaking adorable.
3: Yeah.
1: And then somebody asked Stephon Castle, are you the most mature guy on this team? He's like, ah, I might be a close second to Wemby because I don't go to bed at 9 o'clock. So, I mean, if you're rooting for a guy to be like all focused on his job and doing the right things, you're a Victor Wembanyama fan. Guy goes to bed by 9 o'clock every night. And then for fun, he's taking his teammates out and they're going painting and playing, you know, canasta. So, or sorry. Hey, yeah. Guys, how about a riveting game of Risk tonight?
2: Something tells me, yeah, it's more like highbrow games. Like, they're playing some campaigns or something.
1: They don't have earphones on or a controller in their hands. They are literally playing board games.
2: Mm-hmm.
1: Freaking beautiful.
2: Yeah.
1: It's beautiful.
2: I'm with it.
3: Is it Gramercy Park? In New York?
1: Gramercy
3: Park.
2: Yeah. I like Gramercy.
1: Or it's Italian. Gramercy.
3: That's where Victor Wembanyama was hanging out before Game 3. He's just out in the streets of New York, and it's not like you can hide Victor Wembanyama, because when the guy walks, he looks like all the little rascals stacked up on each other in that trench coat.
1: You can't put glasses on, and you just can't tell it's Superman. Clark.
2: That's the funniest part about Superman. That I love that.
1: Yeah.
2: Who are you?
3: Reminds me of the Dark Knight, when the Joker's in the hospital with Harvey Dent,
2: mm-hmm.
3: and he's got the nurse outfit on, and he's got the mask on.
2: The full face paint still?
3: And, yeah, you could totally see the face paint behind it all, and then he takes off the nurse mask, and then Harvey Dent freaks out like, oh my gosh, it's the Joker. It's like, you could not tell that was the Joker when he walked up on you, even with the mask on.
2: Yeah,
1: I mean, half of his body was burned off. To be fair to Harvey Dent,
3: so he only had one eye.
1: Yeah, I mean,
3: you can only see
2: both eyes.
1: Yeah, both eyes, but I mean, probably heavily sedated.
3: Yeah, maybe.
1: Yeah, God, I mean, come on, take it easy on my guy, Harvey Dent. He lived a really troubled life, man. And
2: yeah.
3: That was my only flaw of The Dark Knight.
1: And his girlfriend died.
2: Yeah.
3: Stop
2: being so two-faced, Justin.
1: Yeah,
3: sorry.
1: Yeah, I think you're a Joker or something.
3: But
1: constantly a riddle though.
2: Penguin joke.
1: Yeah.
3: But yeah, Victor Wembanyama hanging out at parks, painting, doing all that. Someone was like, man, look at this guy. Look at this guy out here hanging out in parks. And someone on Twitter quote tweeted and was like, You know what? This is the perfect scenario for Wemby because he loves museums, he loves parks, art, all that stuff. This is like James Harden going to a strip club. This is like being in a city where there's a lot of just a bunch of strip clubs for James Harden. The park, painting, museums, that is Wembanyama's strip club.
2: He just sounds French to me.
3: Yeah.
1: Although if I'm on the, you know, front office of the Spurs or one of the coaches, I'm be like, hey, maybe let's not do that. Let's not go out in public in New York.
3: Yeah.
2: You mean where people are getting beat up for wearing Spurs gear?
1: Yeah, it's maybe. Or maybe we have some people go with you. I mean, or you can play chess with Carter.
3: Yeah.
1: Yeah. Don't worry about playing chess with you know, some old dude in Gramercy Park.
3: It's awesome, man. I'm a big fan of Victor Wembanyama. I love this playoff series, this NBA final series. All right, coming up next on Spears and Ollie. And by the way, tip off for the NBA finals game tonight is set for 5:30 p.m. on ABC. ESPN Tucson, we're also carrying the NBA finals this year. On the other side, we're going to talk to Tucson Sugar Skulls quarterback Jerome Johnson. Jerome Johnson, man, he has been awesome in the last couple of games for the Sugar Skulls, but he's got another big test this upcoming weekend against his former team in the Vegas Nighthawks. We talk to Jerome coming up next.
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5: There's an accident with injuries at Granada and Congress, and it's causing a traffic jam in downtown Tucson. It's mainly affecting that area just to the west, Freeway Drive, which is the frontage road of I-10. Again, you're going to want to avoid the whole area of Granada and Congress until they can get it cleaned up. Pennington or Broadway heading east, that's going to be your best bet. There's a disabled vehicle off right on southbound I-19. That's near Ajo Way. And an incident at Valencia and Swan. Take Alvernon instead. And that's traffic. I'm Elaine Bronson.
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2: Hi, this is Matthew Gasperi, President and CEO of Tucson Federal Credit Union. 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

0: Tucson Sugar Skulls have a big test this week against the Vegas Nighthawks, and we are joined by Sugar Skulls quarterback Jerome Johnson right here on ESPN Tucson. Jerome, how's it going, man?
1: I'm good, and you?
0: Doing good, man. Thank you for being a part of the show. So you are new to the Tucson Sugar Skulls, or you've been playing for the Sugar Skulls now for the last couple of games, and you guys are 2-0 since you've joined the team. Tell us just about the change in the offense and how it's been being here in Tucson and playing for the Sugar Skulls.
1: It's a big change. Just more down the field, taking shots, with more weapons. It's just a lot of firepower here.
0: And then tell us about your path to Tucson, Arizona. How did this opportunity come about for you?
1: It was just so when I did get traded from New Mexico, Coach Kaiser had called, and when I was on the way home, and it was just from there. Everything happened from there. Mm-hmm.
2: Jerome, do you get the sense that you're one of the most popular people in Tucson right now? Because like we've been dying to have a quarterback of your caliber with the Sugar Skulls for a while now, and has the community embraced you as much as I get? Man, Jerome Johnson, can I get his address so I can send him a food basket or something? Because we love having him here.
1: Yeah, the fans have been very, very nice to me. Very welcoming.
0: Hell yeah. And then the situation with the Vegas Nighthawks a couple of years ago, how do you reflect on your time with Las Vegas and the time that you spent there?
1: It was amazing. I enjoyed every bit of seconds I spent in Vegas. It was just time for me to explore. That's all. But I learned a lot there with Coach Chen and Coach Blah, so it helped me out come to play IM today.
0: And you were the IFL offensive MVP in the 2024 season. How do you reflect on that season and how you were able to have such a breakout year in the IFL?
1: It was just, honestly, just me playing the football I know how to play. And to be honest, it's that wasn't the best football that Jerome had, so I'm still working to become the better player.
0: And your old teammate is still the starting quarterback for the Vegas Nighthawks in Jaden Delora. Jaden played in Tucson at the University of Arizona. What was it like being teammates with Jaden, and what do you make of his IFL career so far?
1: Oh, yeah, me and Jaden are still good friends. We talk to each other all the time, and he's doing a phenomenal job. With him taking the job as a rookie and all that last year, and just the poise and stuff he has as a football player.
0: And I'm sure, you know, that was, you know, kind of hard to process mentally, because it wasn't like you did anything bad, Jerome. You just got banged up. And Jaden was the hot hand that came in and kind of kept up your winning streak. How did you overcome that mentally? That, you know, it wasn't like it was your fault. It was just you got banged up and a guy came in and had the hot hand.
1: Yeah, I've been in that position before in college, so I just helped them out as much as I can because we're still teammates and we all got the same end goal at the end of the day. So that's probably why our relationship is as good as it is now, because it wasn't no hate towards one of another. It was just trying to help each other out.
0: Yeah.
2: Jerome, you're a dynamic dual-threat quarterback, and how do you, you know, kind of balance, like, you know, you're so electric with your feet, as you are with your arm, but at the same time, as a quarterback, as the guy that's leading the offense, you got to protect yourself. How do you make those business decisions of, you know what, I'm going to slide here as opposed to maybe trying to get that extra yard?
1: Sometimes you got to know when to play for the next down. Everything has to be a touchdown or a home run play. And knowing that I'm kind of, I need to be on the field. I can't just throw my body anywhere. So I got to be smart with it.
2: Yeah. I mean, you made me really nervous in the last game. I just got to be honest with you. I was like, okay, man, Jerome, you're good, man. You're good. Get down.
0: Jerome, you're from Washington, D.C. What was life like growing up in the nation's capital?
1: Just a lot of traffic and construction work, to be honest. A lot of field trips to museums and things like that. In middle school, high school.
0: Okay.
1: Nothing really special. It's just a lot of sightseeing. That's all.
0: Okay. And go ahead. You can continue. Oh, were you done? Okay. So in Washington, D.C., did you guys have any like rivalries? Were there any like NFL players or like high profile football players that you competed against?
1: The only football player I played against in high school was Jalen Tawan. He played for the Vikings for a little bit.
0: Okay.
1: He's a D-tackle at H.D. Wilson, but that's probably it. D.C. is more of a basketball place than football. When I was in high school, we had more basketball players coaching NBA than football players coaching NFL.
0: And then, so since you grew up in D.C., were you a Washington Redskins fan, also a Washington Wizards fan, or where was your fandom aligned?
1: I've always been a Colts fan my whole life. Peyton Manning's my guy.
0: Okay. I mean, Peyton Manning's a good guy to root for. What was it about the Colts and Peyton Manning that made you fall in love with them?
1: Just my favorite color being blue, and at that time, he was the best quarterback in my eyes. I always thought he was better than Tom Brady, if you ask me. So.
0: It's a good take.
2: Yeah, good. Hey, hot take from Jerome. I like it. Tom Brady, overrated.
0: Overrated. but Jerome, you also you played college ball at the University of Virginia and also Bowie State. Can you tell us about your college career and some of the lessons that you learned along the way?
1: I started at University of Virginia Wise, and I ended up dislocating my shoulder my sophomore year, and just wanted to, me and my mom talked it over, just time again for a fresh start. So I transferred a little closer to home. That way she could come see me play, my family and stuff like that. And that's probably what the best decision I made as far as football-wise of my life, because I played the best football possibly can there, won 2 championships, went to the 3rd round of playoffs, was nationally ranked as an HBCU. So, yeah. I enjoyed my college career.
2: By the way, he was the CIAA 2019 Offensive Player of the Year as well. So he's being humble. He had a very good career at Bowie State. Yeah,
0: very, very good career. And then so you transitioned into the IFL after your time playing college football. What was the biggest adjustment between the outdoor 11-on-11 game and indoor where, you know, when it's 8-on-8?
1: The speed. The speed was a big difference. It's not like in college, you get away with like seeing people open, and I feel it's more about anticipation. You have to throw a man open. It's not that much space and time on the field to really just wait for anything. And my first game ever, I think I lost like 70-something to 30-something to Frisher. So I learned my lesson real quick.
0: And then now you're here playing for the Tucson Sugar Skulls. What has been the best part about your career so far in Tucson?
1: Just new life, just enjoyment. I got back playing football. I feel like a kid all over again. It's the little kid game that I get to play every day to wake up. And I just got the love back that I had recently for football. So I'm enjoying it. It's just kind of hot. I'm not used to the heat yet.
2: It's a dry heat. It's not like Maryland or Virginia with all that humidity. So just keep telling yourself that. It makes it better. And stay inside.
0: But, I mean, he played in Las Vegas, so.
2: And New Mexico.
0: Yeah. So you're somewhat used to it by now, Jerome. But
1: yeah. Vegas isn't this bad, though. This is worse than Vegas.
0: Oh, man. See, I've heard that Vegas could be worse just because it's all city.
1: I guess so. But I feel like it's hotter here than it was in Vegas, and we practice outside every day of Vegas. So.
0: Oh, damn. All right, well, now that you're here playing quarterback for the Tucson Sugar Skulls, and you know what? One thing I did want to ask you about, and Edmund Marquez told us this as well, that, you know, he talked to you about the kind of the biggest differences between Tucson and some of the other places that you've been at, and just kind of the resources, the facilities, the massage therapists, you know, the food, all of that. Can you speak to just all the great things that Tucson has to offer when you come play for the Sugar Skulls?
1: Oh, yeah. Just you get massages every Monday. Like yesterday, I went to a chiropractor, the facilities, the trainers, and even the food is nice. It's just the little stuff you get to take care of your body off the field that some places really don't have. It kind of, this, like being in Tucson kind of remind me of playing in Vegas again because it has all the same things. Just a different place, like the facility-wise and treatment and things like that. So I'm really grateful for that.
0: All right, before we get you out of here, Jerome, talk about the connection that you have with some of these wide receivers. Javion Lofton seems to be your favorite target. He had 3 catches for 100 yards and a couple of touchdowns. Jerron Waters as well stepping up. They just signed Justin McGriff, who played his first game last week. What does the wide receiver group bring to this offense?
1: It brings a lot. There's a bunch of playmakers each in every position. So any given day, anybody can have a breakout game. And just me staying out the practice every day, just getting a time in with the guys, because, again, I'm a new guy here, and us being practicing in the arena lately, been helping too with the walls and seeing the different angles and stuff we need to take. But it's just the extra work we get after practice, that's all.
0: And then you guys got a big test this week against your former team in Vegas. You know, your former team, it's a big test for you guys. So what is your mindset, and also what is just kind of the team's mindset as you guys go into a very big test right now?
1: Just having a great week of practice. Just treat it like any other game, nothing special. And I feel anyone could get beat on any given Saturday or Sunday.
0: Jerome Johnson, quarterback of the Tucson Sugar Skulls, joining us here on ESPN Tucson. The Sugar Skulls are taking on the Vegas Nighthawks on the road this weekend. That game is set for Saturday at 7 o'clock, and you can watch that on overnight. Jerome, appreciate your time. Best of luck to you and the Sugar Skulls this week, man.
1: Appreciate you for having me.
0: Thank you, Jerome. All right, stay tuned. We got more Spears and Ali coming up next.
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3: 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I'm Brad Susmat. Speaking of sports, what if Brendan Sorsby were playing for the University of Arizona? 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Hey, no problem here. Nothing to see here. Yeah, we're going to get into that. The Diamondbacks blow a lead. And tonight is game number 4 for Knicks and Spurs. 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I started this back in 2011. We're coming into our 15th year in September. 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Okay, but so by now you've probably heard about the Brendan Sorsby story at Texas Tech, the quarterback, and how he has put up the legal fight to allow him to play this coming season. A judge so far has sided with the Sorsby folks. There was a conference call with the Big 12 athletic directors yesterday where they reportedly were all united. No surprise there. Tomorrow will be interesting. Thursday, there'll be a Big 12 executive board meeting with Commissioner Brett Yermark. I can't imagine that Yermark would stand up and say, you know, he came to us with a problem, and we're in the business of fixing problems. This is, the strategy that that Sorsby's legal team is using. If he was a Wildcat fan, would you want him on the field? I mean, think about it for a minute. If you're an Arizona State fan, there's very few here in Tucson, but there's, you know, whatever your school allegiance is this what you would want? Because, of course, it gives you the best chance of winning. Never mind looking the other way, and if the game is fixed or rigged, who cares? Come on, we got to get to the CFP. We are Texas Tech. It's an absolute embarrassment on so many levels. There's no way you can defend this. None. Zero. Zip. But yet, here we are with a case that could turn sports inside and out. And I'm not just talking about college. If this is allowed to move forward and he's allowed to take snaps and play this year, oh, a two-game suspension. Oh, yeah, I know that Abilene Christian and Oregon State game. Oh, man, those are really hard games. Like, what a penalty that is. The whole thing is a sham and it's a joke. There's no other way to put it. Game 4 NBA Finals tonight. It is the road team up 3-0 in this series so far. The Knicks won 2 in San Antonio, and the Spurs won the other night in New York City. What happens this evening? Zach Gallen got bombed again. How much longer can the Diamondbacks go with Zach Gallen? It's a very fair question to ask. Marlins would win by a score of 10-6 in Miami. Gallen would not even make it out of the 6th inning. 4 runs, 9 hits. I like Zach personally, but come on. This is the way that it goes with him. It's not good. And last night in the NHL, Carolina beat Vegas 5-3 in the Stanley Cup. That series tied up at 2 games apiece. Speaking of sports, I'm Brad Susmat.
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0: Life is good right now for our good pal Dana Scott from the Arizona Republic, who joins us here on ESPN Tucson. Dana, man, you got a family. You've got the UConn Huskies winning national championships, competing in national championships, and now your New York Knicks are two games away from winning their first championship in 53 years.
1: You're going to ask him who he loves more, his family, the Knicks, or UConn?
0: You know what, Dana? I wasn't going to ask that, but you know what? Let's go ahead and lead with that, Dana.
2: Yeah, you don't put me on the spot right now. I'm standing in front of my wife and kids right now while I'm on the radio with you guys. So let's be fair here.
0: well, I mean, let's start off with, you know, the main storyline here, and that is the Knicks. I mean, two wins away from the NBA championship. I know they lost the other night, but another game at Madison Square Garden. As a kind of like a lifelong Knicks fan, a guy who has suffered, a guy who's been through so much.

0: much. What does this run mean to you?
1: Well, I really love the 13-game win streak. Not losing for 46 days is just a magic carpet ride by Aladdin. And I just really think that the Knicks, it's kind of like I've been thinking of this because remember Dave Chappelle when he was on Saturday Night Live back in 2016 when Trump got elected?
2: Yeah.
1: He said, but I know the whites. And I just feel like, but I know the Knicks. They will find a way to mess it up. So that's kind of how I feel right now, that even though they're up 2-1 and the game is at Madison Square Garden tonight, and if they lose this game tonight, going back to Texas on Saturday, I do not have a good feeling that they're going to get ahead again and they could lose the momentum heading back to Texas, even though they won the first two games in San Antonio. And there's been no team in history that has come back from a 2-0 deficit after giving up the first two home games with home court advantage. History is on the Knicks' side. However, I do not feel good about the Knicks, given their history, as Lee said, suffering as long as we have as a fan base. Yeah. And seeing them screw up so many times. So we'll see what happens tonight.
2: That would be very Knicks-y to be the first team to be up 2-0 winning on the other team's court the first two games. But I keep trying to explain to people. I'm like, you know, there's the Yankees, the Mets, the Giants, the Jets, the Islanders, the Rangers, but the Knicks are New York's team. Like, can you articulate for people maybe better than me how the city of New York, this is the city of New York's one team?
1: This is a basketball town. I mean, just like Phoenix with the Suns, the Knicks are a basketball town. It's the Mecca. Madison Square Garden is the greatest arena in the world. That's how they market it and how it is, proverbially. It's just the electricity is unmatched when the Knicks are doing so well like this. I can't remember the city being so just ignited like this since 1994 when I used to go to Penn Station to go visit my mother on the Amtrak and then pulling into Penn Station right under Madison Square Garden and seeing this huge barrage of Knicks fans and jackets and hats, T-shirts, and people are just really feeling the vibe of the city, even though that was a little bit more of a scary time with crime in the early 90s. 99 was a little bit electric, too. Was definitely as the first AC in history to go up against, to go into the finals back then. But this team, they've been knocking on a championship door for years now, which led by Jalen Brunson and adding the pieces like Josh Hart and Karl Anthony Towns. Mikal Bridges, of course, used to be with the Suns. Then Jose Alvarado, of course, coming back home after being traded from the Pelicans. So hopefully there's something there. Landry Shamet shooting 90% during the Cleveland series is ridiculous from three. It just shows so much how the fans have gotten behind it from all over the world, not just New York.
0: Talking with Dana Scott from the Arizona Republic about the NBA Finals right here on ESPN Tucson. So let's say the Knicks do win the NBA Finals. Is Jalen Brunson, does he solidify himself as the greatest Knick of all time?
1: Not yet. That's still Walt Clyde Frazier. Let's not get it twisted. I thought about this, and a lot of people will have the knee-jerk reactions that if he wins this, he'll be the greatest Knick of all time. Yes, he'll be up there at number two. Patrick Ewing is number one still. I don't know. Patrick Ewing is number two because he didn't win a title. Clyde Frazier's won two titles, but he's the greatest Knick of all time. And so... I would say that Jalen right now is number three. Until he gets that title, he will not move up to number two. He still has to win two titles in order to get to number one and match Clyde Frazier. So I think if he stays healthy, hopefully he does, then the Knicks have a strong chance of bringing this series back to New York on Tuesday for game six and possibly closing it out there. What better way to win a title than to do it at home at the Garden in front of the entire world at the world's greatest arena?
2: You know, Kat is Dominican, Jose Alvarado, Puerto Rican. You got three guys from Villanova, and Landry Shamet looks like a guy could serve you a ham and cheese at any bodega on the corner of anywhere in Manhattan. Is this the perfect collection of players for the Knicks?
1: Yes, it is. It's actually the gestalt of the Knicks. There's not a big superstar. Of course, Jalen Brunson has been a three-time All-Star, and Cat has been, I believe, an eight-time All-Star. So, yes, this is a perfect collection. It was weird to celebrate the Knicks being doing so well in last year's All-Star game. They were the first two Knicks starters in 50 years since Clyde Frazier and Earl Pearl Monroe to start in an All-Star game.
0: Yeah,
1: I mean, but they didn't really get to shine because they had that weird format with the two, you know, with all those like team tournament or whatever they did in San Francisco. It was weird. But anyway, I feel good for Landry Shamet, and I hope he's still with his girlfriend. I remember him telling me years ago when he was with the Suns that he had a long distance relationship with his girlfriend in Brooklyn before he got traded with the Nets, and now he's back with her. And he's doing photography. That's his side hustle, his second love to playing ball. So I think that I feel happy for Landry on that way. I know I do, if he's still with that girl. And also, I still think that this team is the best team the Knicks have seen since that great team in 1973 with Dave DeBuscher, Phil Jackson, Cassie Russell. I mean, Dick Barnett. I mean, and then, you know, seeing guys like, you know, Willis Reed, who is the greatest Knick of all time. I would say, okay, so Jalen's number four. Let me put that. I'll say Clyde Frazier first, Willis Reed number two, and then number three would be Patrick Ewing. Jalen Brunson's four. So I'll rephrase that pecking order of the greatest Knicks of all time.
2: I tell you what, they win the title. None of those guys are going to have to worry about a girlfriend.
0: Yeah.
1: Yes, I know. Yeah. And I will be thankful to my wife for life for helping me fly out to see this at a watch party for just $75 on Frontier. It's going to be great. So awesome. We'll see how that happens. And I hope that they pull it home when I feel the electricity of the city while I'm there. And there's no better time to be a tri-stater than right now. There's no better time to be a tri-state born and bred basketball fan like myself than right now.
0: And then, Dana, going into this offseason, Phoenix Suns, they got to make some moves. What's your prediction for this offseason? Who are some guys that you think they'll target, and what do they need to address?
1: There was speculation about the Ja Morant trade. Obviously, the Memphis Grizzlies are in the tank. I don't see that happening. The Grizzlies are looking for possibly a number two, and I don't know if they're going to continue to build around Ja, given his history. But I do see that there is a possibility that maybe if there's something to keep Mark Williams or move him, or even to move Jalen Green, because his value upped during that playoff run that they had towards the end of the season when he was scorching the competition against the Warriors, where he had that 30-plus point game, and he played well against the Thunder, even though the Suns got swept. So he's increased his value. I would say for $33 million that he's owed next year in the second year into his contract, the 1 year left in that three-year extension he got from Rockets of $100 million. I would trade Jalen Green maybe to go with the Clippers. Obviously, the Clippers are not going to give up their first-round pick probably for Jalen Green, but I would say that the Suns don't have their own draft pick, their own first-round draft pick until 2032, so they should go shopping for something this offseason with second-round picks and unfavorable low first-round picks that they did, splitting up that Jazz pick that they did on that trade that they did for when Kevin Durant was around in town before they, you know, as they tried to get Jimmy Butler, which didn't work out. So I would say that they should try to figure out a way to get rid of Jalen Green to get some relief on their books, because they have so much against the cap for the next 4 years after buying out Bradley Beal.
0: That is Dana Scott from the Arizona Republic. You can follow him on X at Mr. _Dana Scott. Dana, very happy for you, man. Happy that your Knicks are two wins away from the NBA championship. Hopefully they get it done, man.
2: I just knocked on wood for you because you just got the Spears jinx. So good luck.
0: I said, I hope.
2: Yeah.
0: I hope.
2: Yeah.
0: Thanks,
1: we'll
0: Dana.
1: We'll see, man. I mean, it's tough, but we'll see what happens. And I just hope that the Knicks will I'm really thankful for how great this team has been and bringing the city together and the world together. It's such a sad time for this world community right now, being that we're in the middle of a war. The Knicks are just kind of giving everybody's heart a little bit of warmth right now.
0: Absolutely.
1: That's what I'll say about it.
0: Absolutely.
1: Without.
0: Dana, you're the best, man. Appreciate you as always.
1: Thank you. Appreciate you guys.
0: Thank you, Dana. Later. All right, let's talk about game four of these NBA Finals on the other side. Stay tuned.
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4: There's a previous accident reported at Granada and Congress, an accident with injuries there. Traffic was very backed up there in the last hour. It has dramatically improved. There's some minimal delays. You can take Pennington or Broadway heading east to avoid it. There's construction at Speedway and Craycroft. Watch your speed through that area and drive with caution. And that's traffic. I'm Elaine Bronson.
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0: Game 4, NBA Finals tonight. New York Knicks, they are favored -2.5. This series is 2-1 in favor of the Knicks. We already have one guaranteed game in San Antonio. But for tonight's game in Madison Square Garden, Ollie, what is your bold prediction? What's your gut telling you about tonight?
1: My bold prediction is that Knicks fans stop acting like dirtbags and are kind to San Antonio fans that are in the stadium.
0: That's bold.
2: That is a bold
1: prediction. Very bold prediction.
0: Bold take.
1: Come on, Knicks fans, be better. And it's just a few. Like, it's not all, right? We do this absolutism. It's a couple of dirtbags. And if you see it, just punch him in the face. Like other Knicks fans should come in and you know, make things right. I think the Knicks are going to win tonight. I think they're going to go up 3-1. San Antonio gets one back at home, makes it 3-2. And in game 6, the Knicks become your NBA champions.
0: So if the Knicks do win the championship.
1: Big Jalen Brunson game tonight.
0: Okay, and then so is Jalen Brunson your Finals MVP, I'm assuming?
1: Yeah, I mean, the two best players on the court are Wemby and Jalen Brunson. I don't want to hear anything else.
0: No.
1: I don't want to hear from any. I don't want no other, like, oh, he played great defense. You know, no. Jalen Brunson is the best player in the Knicks. Wemby's the best player on San Antonio. How they go, the team goes. And, yeah, I see Brunson coming off to a hot start in the first quarter, maybe scoring like 10, 12 points.
0: Yep.
1: On his way to a, you know, 30-plus point game tonight.
0: Man, I still don't know about tonight's game. You know, Wembanyama has been awesome all playoffs. I think we're going to get another classic Wemby kind of game. I'm looking at Stephon Castle, Dylan Harper, Vassell, and De'Aaron Fox. I think guard play is going to determine if San Antonio wins this game tonight.
1: Yeah, I mean, Fox has got to get it going. I mean, he's shooting like 36% from the field and like 18% from three. He's got to get it going. I just don't think you're going to get another, you know, Castle game like you got in the last game. Yeah. Now, Ananobi played great in the last game, too. So who the heck knows? But I don't see the Knicks losing two in a row on their home court.
0: Tonight, 5:30 p.m. on ABC. Also right here on ESPN Tucson, you can listen to the San Antonio Spurs take on the New York Knicks. That'll do it for this episode of Spears and Ollie. We appreciate you guys for listening to us. We'll see y'all tomorrow. Same time, same place.

0: new guy who's got 7 years of experience and a potential massive upside with a team otherwise ready to win now, rather than potentially going through the ups and downs of an inconsistent year again with J.J. McCarthy, which we saw last year, based on the fact that we gave up a guy who then went somewhere else to win the Super Bowl and got that inconsistency. And the other guy is so inexpensive for just this one season only. I think the thumb will eventually be put on the scale for Murray. Maybe I'm wrong. 844-204-RICH, number to dial right here on the program. We'll take your calls when we come back. Hour 3 is totally open for all of us.
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11: We're here.
10: Here we are.
12: You have cancer. 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
13: Round one of chemotherapy. I'm going to fight it. I'm going to survive. There's no way I'm going to let this take over me.
12: Cancer doesn't care what you look like, who you are.
14: 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It may save my children's life. It may save someone you love.